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1: When I was 6 years old, I broke my leg. And I was running from my brother and his friends. 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I was younger then. Take me back to when

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1: Here we go. The Lord is my shepherd, everybody.
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1: He goes before me.
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prayer for you that you'll be helped by God. 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I ask for divine help. Imakolobo Shayanda. I pray for divine help, my God, my Father. 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May divine help locate somebody. 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May divine help visit somebody right now. May divine help. Help locate somebody. May you be helped by our God. Ifra kolobo shayanda, ala pra kolobo shayanda, ele me kolobo se grastayada, ifra kolobo se grastayada, emaya pra kolobo se grastayada, aya pra kolobo se grastayada, emaya pa, aya pra, aya pra, aya pra, aya pa, aya pa. May you be helped by God. May you be helped by God. I stretch forth my hands on somebody that you'll be helped by God. That the Lord our God will help you. Oh Lord, our help in ages past, our hope for years to come. Let there be divine help. Let divine help locate somebody. Let divine help locate somebody. What you have been believing God for a long time, may you experience divine help. Damatimata, Arakolobo Segrestayada, Arababababababalabayada, Elemacolianda la Mazuada, Arabubabazubiada Baziada, Elemacolianda la Macunda Matiata, Arapapaya Palia Coloboza, Arapalaba Socalianda la Baya. Let there be divine help. Let there be divine help. Let there be divine help. My God, my Father, Arostayada, hallelujah to the Lamb of God. Please come with me because I'm still in the same sacred test. The Bible says to establish you, to establish you, to establish you, to establish the earth. Now, I want you to go before our God. The Bible says, believe in the Lord your God and you shall be established. Believe in his prophets and you shall prosper. Now, you praying simply means you believe in God. You praying simply means that you know that the hand of the Almighty can do great things for your life. You praying to God simply means that you know that there is a God in the heavens that hearkens to the prayer of his people. And you praying to God meaning that you believe God also warrants divine establishment. Therefore, I want you to lift up your right hand with me in prayer. May God establish you. May God establish the works of your hands. You

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There will be divine establishment, my God, my Father.

voice. Let there be establishment. Let there be divine establishment. Let there be divine establishment. Let there be divine establishment. Me kolomo sayabra arakulovo zayadaba lemakuduma dadada elevra kolobo shayana.

0: Lift up your hands with me right now. God says he will not only help you, not only will he
1: 3FM establish you,
0: but he will also preserve you. You know, today I was talking to somebody and I said to him that, you see, there are so many things, so many people who will come after you. And it's just because some of them feel they are not doing well and you are. And some of them will go to every extent to make sure that they cut you off. They destroy what you do. If they can't touch your life, they want to touch your work. If they can't touch your life and cannot touch your work, they touch your relationship. They touch your marriage. They touch your association. Some of you, they touch your children. But you are going before our God and you are lifting up your hands in prayer that, Lord God, preserve. Let there be divine preservation. That's what I'm hearing. And so I declare that over your life right now. Pray that, Lord God, say, Lord Jesus, as I lift up my voice and as I begin to pray, let there be divine preservation. Say, Lord Jesus, as I lift up my voice and as I begin to pray, let there be divine preservation. Preserve me, O God. Preserve me, O God. Lift up your voice and begin to pray. Preserve me, O God. Preserve me, O God.

number 10, the verse number 10. We're still praying. The verse number 10. They shall not hunger nor thirst. They shall not hunger nor thirst. That's my next prayer point. May you lack nothing, even as you journey through life. May you lack nothing. May you never hunger nor thirst. May there be no lack. We banish lack from your territory. Say, I shall not hunger and I shall not thirst. I want you to say it like you mean it. Say, I shall not hunger and I shall not thirst. I wish you could say it. Say, I shall not hunger and I shall not thirst. Say, as I lift up my voice, let the Lord God, who is able to supply all my needs according to his riches in glory, visit me with his outstretched right hand. Say, from today, I declare that I shall lack nothing. Lift up your voice and say, I shall lack nothing. I want you to pray for your people and say, we shall lack nothing. Pray for what you represent. Say, we shall lack nothing. Would you please lift up your voice and say, we shall lack nothing. Ima kolobo shayada. We shall lack nothing. Mayada maya. Ara kolobo shayanda. We shall lack nothing. Maya baya. Ara palaba kapaya. We shall lack nothing. Mayadabaya ilafra kolobo shayada. Ye shall lack nothing. Makolobo shayanda. Oh, yes, yes, yes, yes. You shall lack nothing. Mayapa

out, you shall not lack. When you come in, you shall not lack. In your nation, you shall not lack. In your city, you shall not lack. When you travel out, you shall not lack. May God introduce you to abundance. May God introduce Ayada Bayada, Ayafra Kolobo Shayanda, Ema Kolobo Saya Brada Bayada, Ara Kolobo Shayanda, that you shall lack nothing. Maya Bayaba, Ara Bala Bayadaba, Ara Kolobo Shayanda, Emaya Bra Kolobo Sebrestayada, Emaya, Emaya, Emaya, Aparia Palabaya, Emaya, Abra Palabaya, Emaya, Aparia Palabaya, Emaya, Abra Kolobo Shayanda, Emaya, Apianda Lama Kolianda Labaya, Arabalaba Shayanda, Arabalabaya Dakayada, Emakolia Labasa Brastayada, Ara.

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Neither shall the heat nor the sun smite them. Oh, yes. Can you lift up your right hand with me? The sun shall not smite you by day, nor the moon by night. As you journey through the month of June, as you journey through 2026, this is our declaration. The sun shall not smite you. Heat nor sun will smite you. He said, neither shall the heat nor the sun smite them. And I want you to pray that the sun will not smite you by day, nor the moon by night. See, as I lift up my voice, I declare same, that the sun will not smite me by day, nor the moon by night. See, as I lift up my voice, and as I begin to pray, I declare same, that the sun will not smite me by day, nor the moon by night. Lift up your voice and begin to pray, that the sun will not smite you by day, nor the moon by night. The sun will not smite you by day, my God. The sun will not smite you by day, nor the moon by night. The sun will not smite you by day, nor the moon by night. The sun will not smite you by day, nor the moon by night. My God, my Father, the sun will not smite you by day, nor the moon by night. The sun will not smite you by day. 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Lift up your voice. 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

Lift up your right hand with me. Let's do the verse number 13. I want to pick some few verses and pray with you. The verse number 13, the last part of verse number 13. This is what the Lord says. The Lord will comfort you. And not only that, the Lord will have mercy upon you. Say, Lord Jesus, as I lift up my voice and as I begin to pray, show me your mercy. Father God, let your mercy find expression in my life. Show me your mercy. Lift up your voice and pray for the mercies of God. Pray for the mercies of God. Pray that the mercies of God will find expression in your life. Pray that the mercies of God will find expression in your life. Pray that the mercies of God, lift up your voice and pray that the mercies of God, that the mercies of God,

Lift up your voice, Makoloboshaya, that the mercies of our God, Makoloboshaya, may you experience the mercies of our God. Rabalabashokalianda, may you experience the mercies of our God. Makoloboshayanda, may you experience the mercies of our God. Right now, may you experience, wherever you are, may you experience the mercies of our God. May you experience the mercies of our God in the mighty name of Jesus. Rabalabashograstayada, ayagraste grendededeya, arabalaboshayada, hallelujah. The verse number 15. Can a woman forget her sucking child, that she should not have compassion on the son of her womb? Yea, it's possible. It's possible mothers will forget their wards or their kids. It's possible that fathers will not be there for their kids. But hear ye the words of our God. I will not forget you. Can I get you lifting up your right hand? This is a very important part of my prayer point today, that God will remember you. Are you here? You're praying that, Lord God, remember me. That's what God is saying. He's saying that I will not forget you. And sometimes we go through certain bad patches of life that we feel as though we are forsaken or we are forgotten, but you are going before our God, and this is your prayer. Lord God, as I lift up my voice and as I begin to pray, remember me, O God. Would you please lift up your voice and say, remember me, O God. Lift up your voice and say, remember me, O God. Remember, remember, remember, remember, remember. Abalaba shokayataba. Remember me, O God. Abalaba shokayada. Remember me, O God. Remember me, O God. Remember me, O God. Lift up your voice and pray that prayer.

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I want somebody to lift up his voice or her voice and begin to pray to the Lord your God in the mighty name of Jesus. Macodobo shaya. Hallelujah. Hallelujah. The last 10 minutes of our time in prayer this morning, I want you to still invite somebody and bring them here. Let's all pray together. I want us to go before our God. I want us to pray unto our King. Thank you, Holy Spirit of God. Invite somebody. Let us pray together. Hear ye the word of our God. Shall the prey be taken from the mighty, or the lawful captive delivered? But thus saith the Lord, even the captives of the mighty shall be taken away. From today, God will bring you deliverance. That's what God is saying. May the Lord bring you deliverance. I don't know where you've been held captive, but from today, may God bring you deliverance. I don't know where you were held hostage, but may God bring you deliverance. I don't know the kind of incarceration you find yourself in, but may God bring you deliverance. May the Lord our God deliver you from any insurrection from the enemy, deliver you from any satanic incursion, deliver you from the afflictions of the enemy. The Bible says many are the afflictions of the righteous, but the Lord God will deliver him from them all. Today, I pray that your deliverance will come speedily. I pray that the hand of our God will find expression on your life. I pray that there will be deliverance on every side in the mighty name of Jesus. And he said, and the prey of the terrible shall be delivered, for I will contend with him that contend.

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Bafana Bafana, meaning the voice in Zulu, remain one of the most passionately supported national teams on the African continent and are widely recognized for their iconic yellow and green colors. South Africa played their first international match in 1906, but spent years away from global football due to their apartheid system, which led to FIFA sanctions and international isolation. The country officially returned to international football in 1992 after decades of suspension. Their first match after readmission came on July 7th, 1992, when they defeated Cameroon national team by a goal to nil at King's Park in Durban. Bafana Bafana narrowly missed out qualification for both the 1994 Africa Cup of Nations and the 1994 FIFA World Cup, but their breakthrough moment arrived in 1996. Just 5 years after returning to international football, South Africa hosted and won the 1996 Africa Cup of Nations, marking the greatest achievement in the country's football history. Under coach Cliff Barker, the triumph lifted South Africa to 16th in the FIFA rankings. They followed that success with the runners-up finish at the 1998 Africa Cup of Nations and also secured qualification for their maiden World Cup appearance at the 1998 FIFA World Cup in France. At France 98, under coach Philippe Trousseur, South Africa lost 3-0 to host France national team before drawing with Denmark and Saudi Arabia and exiting the group stage. In 2000, experienced Portuguese coach Carlos Queiroz was appointed to guide South Africa to the 2002 FIFA World Cup. Although Bafana Bafana secured qualification impressively, Queiroz resigned before the tournament amid internal disputes with former legend Jomo Sono stepping in as an interim boss. At the tournament in Korea and Japan, South Africa earned a 2-2 draw against Paraguay national team before recording their first ever World Cup win with a 1-0 victory over Slovenia. However, despite a spirited performance against Spain national team, they suffered a 3-2 defeat and were eliminated on goal difference. South Africa failed to qualify to the 2006 World Cup after finishing behind Ghana in the qualifiers. However, in 2010, they made history by becoming the first African nation to host the World Cup. Placed in Group A alongside Mexico, Uruguay, and France, South Africa opened the tournament with a memorable 1-1 against Mexico thanks to a stunning goal from Sifiwe Tshabalala. But a heavy defeat to Uruguay ultimately proved costly, and despite beating France in their final game, South Africa became the first host nation to exit the World Cup in the group stage. Bafana Bafana missed the 2014 edition, 2018 and 2022 before finally returning to the world stage in 2026. Despite being dog point during qualifying for fielding an ineligible player, South Africa secured qualification and were drawn in Group A alongside Mexico, South Korea and Czech Republic. South Africa would open the tournament against Mexico at the iconic Estadio Azteca on June 11, 2026, marking the second time Bafana Bafana will play the opening match of the World Cup, with the first time also coming against Mexico in 2010. The big question now is, can Bafana Bafana finally break their World Cup barrier and qualify beyond the group stage for the very first time?

this is how DJ Phil is welcoming us to Friday. Good morning to you. Welcome to Friday morning. It's the 12th day in June 2026. How has the week been for you? We've made it to Friday. Glory be to God. And for many of us, Friday comes with a little relief. It means that the week is almost over. The pressure is beginning to drop, and slowly you can let your guard down a bit. Don't let it down too much, just let it down a bit. Maybe the week has been long. Maybe you had to push through work, push through traffic, deadlines, bills, family pressure, and everything else that life kept throwing into your way. But it's Friday. Today, take a moment. Take a moment to breathe. Relax a little. And as you do that, I want to encourage you to be happy. I want to tell you to be happy, not because everything is perfect, but because your heart also deserves some rest. Because your mouth also deserves some smile. It's Friday. Take it gently. Smile when you can. Finish what you can. Just do not carry the stress into the weekend. Do not bundle up everything that happened during the weekend, carry it into the weekend, and let it affect the plans you have. How much you want to rest, how much fun you want to have, that because of stress you'll not be able to enjoy the weekend as you should. It's Friday. After today, remember to rest.

Because the only thing we have is life. If the stress kills you, just be happy, my brother. Be happy, my sister. Particularly because it's Friday. Just don't carry the stress into the weekend. And as you're slowing down, remember that Ghana itself is not slowing down. This morning, Chairman Wuntumi's legal battle, it remains in the headlines, with the latest twist around plea negotiations in the Exim Bank case. We're talking about that deeply and in detail this morning. The controversial Ministers of State Excellence Awards. From the podium, it has found its way to Parliament, with calls for a probing to how awards are giving and whether money played

All of that is in the package this morning. We'll take you to Salaga as well, where the missing newborn baby story continues to raise serious concerns. Two midwives have been arrested. Police are questioning hospital staff and families across the country. They are asking how a baby can go missing. Anybody with information or whereabouts of the missing baby is being encouraged to contact the nearest police station. And this is a call. Coming from the Savannah Regional Health Directorate. We'll talk about that briefly this morning as well. Also this morning, we're watching the rains, the flood concerns, the pressure on public services. If you give me coke, I give you Fanta. All of that is in the package this morning. And if your God no look like my God, and of course, the World Cup mood. It has taken over conversations everywhere. There is South Africa. Yesterday, they lost their opening football game of the 2026 World Cup. And already the internet is not looking friendly to them as well, at all. The memes arrived before some fans had the time to process the result. Everywhere you look, somebody has got a joke. Somebody has a screenshot or a cheeky comment ready to go. It looks like a coordinated teasing campaign against the Bafana Bafana. And you and I both know why. Hey, they are brothers and sisters in Africa. But because of the way they are, we do not support them. Yesterday, they lashed them. But welcome to Sunrise on 3FM 92.7. We're live also on all our social media platforms at 3FM 927. Join us there. Let's get interactive. Let's talk about Mother Ghana. We'd love to hear from you. So share with us your thoughts and your comments. We'll be glad to share them with the rest of the world. It's a good time to begin the paper review, starting with the Informa newspaper. And this morning, this is what the Informa newspaper is reporting on its front page. NDC leadership race heats up. Opponfosu confirms intense consultations amid growing calls to lead the party. Also, Zoom Lion, NADMO lead massive anti-flood cleanup. Shock poll, 43% of Ghanaians justify military coup. It comes with the pictures of President John Dramani Mahama and Professor Isaac Owusu Mensah. The story is on page 3 of the Informa newspaper. 43% of Ghanaians justify military coups. Also, minority demands anti-flood tax force report. Comes with a picture of Stan Dugby and tackling land guard menace, Muntaka calls for special courts. You get these stories if you get a copy of the Informa newspaper this morning. Now to the Daybreak newspaper. They say freedom in truth. The front page, tension at Salaga Hospital over missing baby, nurse caged. Also, move out. GAF warns retired soldiers occupying military apartments. And in Brim North, DCE targets jobs development as new era dawns. Citizen files RTI at GRA NLA seeks lottery gaming revenue records. Now to the front page of the Custodian newspaper. Your job programs have failed Ghanaian youth, Opoku Nkrumah tells government on page 2 of the paper. Jerry Ahmed advocates climate resilient urban planning to curb floods on page 2 of the paper. Two women petition Mahama over Amwakun Hene's misogynistic attacks on Akosua Menu. That story is on page 3 of the Custodian newspaper. And my loyalty is to Ghana, not Mahama. That's according to the Speaker of Parliament,
Alban S.K. Bagwen. These are the stories you get on the front page of the Kastoja newspaper this morning. Now to the News Center newspaper, they say deal-driven news. These are the stories they are reporting on their front page. Ghana's Jobs First conversation is long overdue. Ghana's Jobs First conversation is long overdue. Greatco Akosombo's fire caused by agent cables. That's on page 9 of the paper. War on digital fraud. White paper proposes joint fraud command center. Real-time intelligence sharing, among others. It comes with the picture of Shai Buharina. He's the CEO of Mobile Money FinTech Limited. That story is on page 6 of the News Center newspaper. You also find a Blakwa commends AT Ghana for supporting SA returnees. US celebrates 250th anniversary in Accra. The Daily Post newspaper says that Apia Kubi withdraws as lawyer for Wuntumi in Summer Boy mining trial. That story, we'll be getting into it this morning as well. Also, Deputy Minister of Defence Broja Jemfi on why Afari Military Hospital is still not ready for public use. The detail is on pages 3 and 7 of the paper. We'll get the detail as well. Afari Military Hospital is a symbol of the MPP's wickedness, lack of conscience and hypocrisy. That's also on the front page of the Daily Post newspaper. You know that the Afari Military Hospital, it was in the news yesterday and the day before yesterday. It still is in the news this morning because the Daily Post is talking about it. Now to the front page of the Ghanaian Times newspaper, the most authoritative newspaper. It says that cocoa farmers to get 70% price guarantee. Gavin pushes law to improve earnings, according to President John Dramani Mahama. That's on page 12 of the Ghanaian Times newspaper, but captured on the front page of the paper. Also, drivers battle floods, potholes on Malam Kaswa Road, on page 12 of the paper as well. Chairman Wuntumi enters plea bargain, talking about the Exim Bank trial. Also, the front page of the Ghanaian Times newspaper, it says MMFL reiterates commitment to fighting digital fraud, captured on page 20 of the Ghanaian Times newspaper. Now to Ghana's favorite newspaper, the Daily Guide. These are the stories reported on its front page. Opoi Nkrumah outlines 5-point youth employment strategy, captured on the front page, but the detail is in page 6 of the paper. Court grants Abronye leave to travel on page 3. And Wuntumi seeks plea bargain in Exim Bank fraud case. It comes with a picture of the embattled Ashanti regional chairman of the MPP, Bernard Entry Bwesiako, a.k.a. Chairman Wuntumi. Also the front page, two nurses arrested over missing baby at Salaga Hospital on page 6. And Parliament can reconsider bills after passage, according to the Speaker of Parliament. This morning, Punch Africa says that Roads Minister blames vandals for streetlight theft on page 7 of the paper. And we are considering absorbing NAPCO trainees into GRA setup. Ricketts Hagen is saying on page 7 of the paper. NDC marks 34th anniversary calls for discipline on page 8 of the Punch Africa newspaper. The Ghanaian Point this morning, it says that Colonel K.S. Pia takes over as NIMO's Director of Operations in National Security Reshuffle. National Security Coordinator Osman Abdul Razak is pictured on the front page of the paper, as well as Colonel K.S. Pia, NIMO's Director of Operations. Also, Chairman Wuntumi seeks plea negotiations in 30 million cedis Exim Bank fraud case. Speaker reject Fangta's official argument, says Parliament can still review anti-LGBTQ plus bill before presidential assent. On the front page of the paper as well this morning, a Akosombo substation fire caused by insulation failure. Investigators rule out sabotage.
One more story on the front page of the Ghanaian Point newspaper. It says that your 50 million cedis arrears will be paid within 1 week. Education Minister assures picketing uniform suppliers. The Inquisitor newspaper this morning, it says that after paying 173 million cedis to NLA, loud applause for KGL. These are the stories captured on the front page of the paper. Also, historic NPA achieves triple ISO certification. Comes with a picture of Godwin Edugi Tamaklo, who is the chief executive of the National Petroleum Authority there. And we'll get the details as well in the program. If we talk about the ISO, this is what we mean. The story says that the National Petroleum Authority has achieved major milestone by securing certification under three internationally recognized ISO standards in a single assessment exercise. We'll get the details as well this morning. Squatters, criminals hindering flood control project, according to Martin Kwikuegi Mensah Kwosa. If you get a copy of the Inquisitor newspaper this morning, these are some of the stories that you get to be able to read.

Now, this morning, if you take a quick read at the front pages of the papers this morning, a lot of the papers are reporting about the report from the Akosombo substation fire. For instance, the Ghanaian Point News.

0: You think I'll sit down? That means we must stop all that we are doing as activists.
1: My brother, you are risking. I'm telling you, you are risking taking people, and I appreciate your nationalism and the.
0: Yes.
2: It's quite risky, security wise.
0: May I pick women and children?
2: Oh, women and children.
0: Oh, yeah, yeah, may I pick women and
2: children?
0: Oh,
2: women.
0: I mean, man.
2: Yeah, okay.
0: Women and children are vulnerable.
1: Yeah.
0: Okay. In this situation, you pick women and kids. Yeah, that is what
2: right.
0: I do.
2: So, okay. For this one, I agree 100% with you. You remember that the other instance.
0: Yes.
2: I said that, no, you can't put this on my good brother. That's my other brother.
1: Yeah.
2: And he's my MP.
0: I know.
2: But the deputy minister taking this award, insulting the sensibilities of Ghanaians in the state we find ourselves, has exposed the ministry.
0: And
2: by
0: happy.
2: So doing, the box stop with you, the minister
0: evidence
2: himself.
0: Been, I'm happy
2: and
0: that
2: you see,
0: 3FM.
2: You are evidence with 3FM, your producers, we give you 100% for this one.
0: This
2: reality.
0: Is reality.
2: Everybody is seeing that.
0: You understand?
2: So see, Solo, in the 21st century, as a country,
0: yes.
2: Let's go beyond the minister and the deputy,
0: yes.
2: And look at it as a national
1: issue.
2: Yeah.
1: National
2: wait, I'm coming, yes. Let's go beyond the minister and the deputy minister now. In the 21st century, how is it a case that we still have these problems?
0: That is it.
2: The Ghanaian is well-traveled. So, and our lands are so flat that it will not be so expensive to do train services.
0: The last time
2: so
0: said
2: what has happened?
0: Someone has voted with a 2.7 million. Don't go and mention
1: it.
0: Sky training.
1: Anyways,
2: No. We are
3: one
2: not talking
3: time,
2: about
3: one
2: Sky.
3: One
2: let's start with the ground one. When we are able to do the ground one, we talk about the Sky. And these buses, I'm coming. This type of buses poses serious security threat even to the people. Because you can enter into, you get a scratch, you can easily get it. So government should modernize the system.
0: Godly, let me tell you.
2: Create avenues.
0: And running up.
2: And give
0: transport
2: facilities
0: when
2: to this
0: people
2: private
0: make
2: sector.
0: Exactly. Matters
2: and
0: of
2: so
0: transport.
2: We can expand.
0: Very difficult. I laugh. It's the easiest of all the problems any sector can deal with. Just that people are not being proactive. We write proposals to them. They want you to go through. As we speak, I wrote a proposal to the Ministry of Health to deal with all the uncompleted hospitals. Somebody, yes, they look at it and throw it out. People send realistic proposals to the ministries.
2: Mm.
0: They want you to come and beg. Nobody will beg you, people. Nobody will come with fat envelope.
1: Look, the problem of our transportation issues in our big cities in Ghana is the lack of unifying the type of vehicles we should use.
2: Isn't it?
1: There should be a law prescribing
2: the kind
1: size
2: of
1: vehicles in the big cities.
0: And beyond
2: this,
0: that,
2: these
0: no,
2: are
0: public
2: nice
0: transport.
1: And
0: there.
1: These people should come together as groups to invest in these transports. That is what is done abroad.
2: Government must create avenue so that these private transport operators can access finance facilities to bring this kind of transport.
0: That is why
2: the 100 buses, the 200 buses.
0: But I told you it will be a waste.
2: How can 100 buses solve this problem? Remember, Accra is not Ghana.
1: Yeah.
2: Go to Kumasi.
1: Yeah.
2: Go to Takoradi.
1: Yeah.
2: Go to Tamale.
1: Yeah.
2: Go to my holy city, Saboba. We don't even have one.
1: Didn't you have transport minister in the last regime? We had some.
0: Oh, but
2: no,
0: yeah,
2: we didn't have.
1: These people are taking steps
2: to correct one.
0: No, but the MPP.
3: Hold on.
1: Mr. Osu, hold on. We are taking steps to resolve the problem.
3: Dr. Naba.
1: I'm here preferring problem, the solutions to it. And the minister is doing it.
3: Dr. Naba, hold on.
1: You came and dumped Ayalolo, which was meant to help.
3: Gentlemen, let's fine tune the conversation. Mr. Koting, hold on. Mr. Koting, it's okay. Let's fine tune the conversation. Let's have one at a time discussions here. Now we have established the conversations about the award scheme and how the transport ministry, according to Mr. Usu, should have heads rolling because they were insensitive going to take the award.
1: Yeah.
3: That has been established. We are also knowing that the president is involved. Yeah, he has interest now, and he says that they should not be doing that and will inform who to retain, who to remove, who to take where and all of that. That has also been established. But we should also know that, just like Mr. Naba is saying, this is a private organization. Private individuals organize awards, and whoever they decide to award is based on their own criteria.

0: criteria. So yeah. I think we can let that conversation die down nicely.
1: So let's move
0: and
1: on.
0: Then we can talk about other subjects. this morning, my people have heated bar. And he'll be the last to talk on Wuntumi.
2: He may not even get the time.
0: But okay.
2: We'll consume the time.
0: Now we know what is happening to Chairman Wuntumi. A plea bargain deal with the Attorney General. This is the overview of the cases against Chairman Wuntumi. He's alleged to have assigned his mineral rights without approval, and the court has set July 3, 2026 for judgment. This is related to the Samabo illegal mining case. Yeah. Now, to the Tano Nimiri Forest Reserve case, he's alleged to have mined in a forest reserve without permit. The investigator is currently under cross-examination. That is one of the cases. Now, this is what we're talking about this morning. The Exim Bank case, fraudulently procuring some 14 million loan from the Ghana Import and Export Bank and caused financial loss to the bank to the tune of some 30 million cedis. That is what we know so far.
1: Yeah.
0: He was arraigned before the High Court on Accra on Monday, May 18, 2026, where he pleaded not guilty to all the charges. Is there another one? Now, for plea negotiation, Criminal and Other Offences Act, Procedure Amendment Act, we're talking about Act 1079. Subject to Section 16.2b, a person charged with a criminal offence may at any time before judgment negotiate with the Attorney General for plea agreement to reduce an offence charged to a lesser offence. That is A. B is to withdraw a charge against an accused person, or C, to reduce the punishment for an offence charged within the law that prescribed the punishment. Now, two, a plea agreement under subsection 1 may provide A, a sentence or a range of sentences to be recommended to the court. B is that the payment by the accused person of compensation to a victim of the offence, or C, the making of restitution by the accused person with the prior consent of the accused person. So we know where we are right now. He's seeking the court's permission to stop representing his clients. I'm talking about lawyer Andy Appiah-Kubi in one of the cases. He does not want to represent Chairman Wuntumi again, and this is in one of the cases. Let's move on. If we're looking at the timeline of the key event, October 2025, he was formally appointed as counsel to Chairman Wuntumi. November 2025, filed motion for further disclosures from prosecution. March 16 this year, court dismissed the no-case submission that he filed. I'm talking about Andy Appiah-Kubi. March 18, defense filed an appeal against that ruling. And of course, there was a stay of proceedings was also dismissed after he filed it. And court declined for filing defense address. That's on June 17. Now, this is what we're looking at. After he said that he does not want to represent his client again, that he's deeply disappointed in multiple court rulings that went against his client. And this is something that, Mr. Kotin, you spoke about the last time. He feels these disappointments are affecting his emotional and psychological balance. He believes that mistrust has developed between prosecution, defense, and the bench, and he thinks fresh counsel would better serve his clients going forward. These are some of the reasons that Andy Appiah-Kubi is withdrawing representation of Chairman Wuntumi. June 9, the motion is scheduled to be heard on Monday, June 15, 2026. We'll talk about his decision to withdraw representation, but let's start with a plea bargain conversation. And I'll start with you, Dr. Anaba. We've seen how the case has traveled.
1: You say I won't get so to talk.
0: We've seen how the case has traveled. Now, the latest is that a plea bargain is being sought. When you got to know about the plea bargain yesterday, what was your initial reaction to it?
3: Because by me, since this case came up, I've always said that our judges should expedite this within 3 weeks and conclude on the case. You shouldn't be wasting the time of Ghanaians and the judges. You go to a forest that we say don't mine. You go and mine, pollute the place, take the gold, go to a radio station, show it to Ghanaians that you are who you are because your government is in power, destroying the forest. That is feeding us with oxygen. That is feeding us with water in our homes. You go to a bank, take money that you are going to put up 100,000 acre farms. At the end, we don't even have one single acre of maize farm. That could have employed at least one person per acre. That is 100,000 youth getting employment.
0: 100,000 people.
3: Did nothing with it. I am not going to talk too much about this case. This, the judges, excuse me, with all due respect, for want of a better word, I think they are slow. This case should have been finished a long time.
0: Oh, even with how
3: fast it has traveled. I'm telling you, it's too slow. You see, if we are very swift in dealing with people who we just know that, look, they've committed a crime, especially people who want to use their political position to destroy this country, to destroy the youth of this country, and we are treating them with kid gloves, that is where other people would continue. Plea bargain means that after all the gymnastics that he did, together with the minority in parliament, going to sit down before Iyoko on the floor. Remember, Afeyo Makin went to sit on the floor and all that, and they did all their protests. They know.
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3: The law. They went and sat there and protested. All the protests that they made, the man pretended even to have a stroke. For that matter, they even had to release him. He went home the following day. He was in Bawumia's house, jumping and doing exercise to tell the judges that I've cheated, to tell Iyoko that I've cheated you. At the end, you take a lawyer who wants to say that the case, they should throw it away. The judges say, we can't throw that case away. Look at the amount of money, 300 million Ghana cedis. Do you know what it can do to the country? The devastating effect of his mining in an unauthorized forest. Do you know the ecosystem he has destroyed? Ecocide. He has created what we call ecocide in the country, meaning that he's depriving us of oxygen and other species that could have helped the country and helped the humanity to live happily. So to me, this case is delayed. Plea bargain means that he's at fault. He knows he's at fault. All what he was doing was pretense. And this is why I always call on political party followers. People who are accused of crime, what we can do to them, support them with a lawyer and allow the lawyers to work for them. Allow the judicial system to work for them. So that in case they are guilty, they go. If they are free, the lawyer that you supported would at least would help. But let's not make a spectacle. As if once somebody in my party is accused of something, I should come out compulsorily to support him, whether he's right or wrong. At the end, look, the minority in parliament will be disgraced because they went and they were protesting against Iyoko for putting a heavy fine for him to be bailed. If they had bailed him easily, he would have been bluffing around. But look at the case now. He himself is now pleading even guilty. Couldn't he tell them that, look, me, I'm guilty. We'll find a lawyer, find a way. Let's beg the Attorney General and JM, at least for them to let the judiciary soften the sentencing. That is what he's exactly doing now. So what he did to us is wasting of time.
0: You think it's a little too late?
3: To me, it's too late. He has insulted Ghanaians. He bluffed that he did nothing. They should let him suffer it so that the next time somebody does the same mistake and they are taking him to court, he'll quickly plead. Then we don't waste our resources for the Attorney General and his staff to be running around looking for evidence and all those things to the court. So to me, let's separate what is party politics and party political support to individuals who get themselves incriminated into activities that they ought not to do. For instance, there's this nurses that they have arrested in Salaga also.
5: Yes.
3: Have you seen the nurses gather, mob, and go to the police station to fight for them to be released? No, they've left it. The only thing they'll do is to sympathize with them. If there's a need for a lawyer or something, they gather and give to the lawyer to support them to come out of it. They'll give them their social protection. They'll do that. Sedenam arrived. Did people mobilize to the airport to go and protest that they've brought Sedenam to Ghana? No. If we are fan of rushing to come out to support people who are alleged to have committed crimes against the country, and we are supporting them, blindly because of political issues, this is how far it will send us. That the people will continue to doing what they are doing. To me, the lawyer resigning from the case is just like the attorney general resigned from the case of the former chief justice, that he doesn't want to be the lawyer again. And the Supreme Court said, no, you can't resign. You have to continue with the case. He led him throughout the whole process. If he's now using his emotional issues against the bench and then the rest, he's been a lawyer for a long time. He has a lot of experience. He knows how these things goes. His client might have told him the truth about the whole thing. But I think he was also just persisting and insisting because that is his party member. Somebody who wants to be their party chairman. You can't abandon him at this point. So I think that now he's getting so fatigued that he wants to withdraw. But I don't think he should. I think they shouldn't allow him to withdraw.
0: No, he should not be allowed to withdraw.
3: No, he shouldn't
0: withdraw.
3: Be allowed to withdraw.
0: Why?
3: He started the case. You just continue.
0: He says that
3: it.
0: If he withdraws, it'll be
3: so
0: in
3: that
0: the best interest of his client.
3: He doesn't want to be recorded that he lost a case. No.
0: You think that is why he
3: that
0: wants
3: is why, to
0: be.
3: To me, he doesn't want to be recorded. You see, it is not that he's sick. That he and the bench. The bench what? The bench has been the same bench when you were in government. And the bench is the same bench. Now you are in opposition. What is the problem? Is it that you know the judge or now you don't know the judge? No, that is not the issue. The issue is that you were defending the man strongly, saying that he'll be exonerated. Now they are going to virtually sentence him. In less than 1 month, you say you want to withdraw from the
5: How
3: case.
5: How do you know he'll be sentenced? Is there something you know we don't know?
3: The man has just pleaded. He's going for plea bargain. No, plea bargain means that he knows that the offences he has committed.
5: Not necessarily.
0: It does not mean the person is guilty.
5: Not necessarily at all.
0: It does not mean
5: not
0: the person is guilty. Chale.
5: Not necessarily.
3: So the law is very clear.
0: Let him finish.
3: Go to a bank and take this money. The purpose for which you said you were going to use it for has not been used for. It's supposed to be used to grow fruit and at least help food security in this country. Mm. You didn't grow the food. The people you are going to employ, I said one person, one farm, 100,000 youth. You have not created the farms.
0: Since you brought the withdrawing, and the appeal could be withdrawing, he's not withdrawing because he thinks his client is going to lose. He's giving reasons. He says it's because of the conduct and management of the trial. Mm. And that has to do with the...
3: He has a place to appeal.
0: Mm.
3: He has a place to appeal.
5: He says he's
0: writing to the Bar Association as well. That is not something that should be allowed to
3: He should appeal, but he shouldn't withdraw. If he appeals, they will listen to him and see whether they can support him or not. To me, appeal.
0: It has also affected him personally in continuing to provide services to his client.
3: The case is going wrongly.
0: Mm.
3: The case is going to a way that the ruling may not favor him, may have a dent on his what? On his career. On his integrity. Yes, look, even armed robbers, we defend them. Is that not it?
0: Yeah.
3: Yeah, so what is the problem? Defend him till the end and show that, yes, you've done your best. Ken Oforiatta is in the U.S., one of the strong lawyers in the U.S., well-known lawyers in the U.S. is defending him. In case he loses at the end and Ken Oforiatta comes home, will it change him? It will change him. Continue. The man is paying him for the work he's doing. And you know the case very well. You are a respected lawyer. I don't think any judge in the bench would disrespect Andiakub Apiakubi. Honorable. I don't think. It's just that they are ruling fairly. And fairly in favor of Ghanaians.
0: Mm.
3: And he doesn't want that humiliation. That he's defending somebody whose case, for some of us, I'm not going to give award, but for some of us, we think that the case is long overdue. The man should have been in jail a long time to deter others from what they are doing.
0: Oh, but the court is yet to pronounce a ruling.
3: Look, it's very clear, my brother. You go to mine in a forest that they say you shouldn't mine.
0: Yeah,
3: he forges the signature for a license. Is that not it?
0: Those are the allegations.
3: Those are the allegations. What's he supposed to mine there?
0: The court will determine the document he had. The court will make the ruling.
3: So you think that the attorney general can just go and concoct? Those who concoct, we know them.
0: No, that's not.
3: Who concoct stories for defenders and then prosecution to get people jailed, we know them. I don't think Ayine and his team would attempt to at least four stories to get people jailed. The evidence is out about the money. Where did he put the money? The money from Exim Bank, where did he put it? Are the farms there? Where are the 100,000 acres of farms? None is existing. Instead of the farm self, you are even going to use the money to destroy the forest. So he's created a serious problem that even lay persons knows that he must go to jail. That's why I even said, look, remember National Service Secretariat,
0: They
3: are ghost names. I said, if I'm a judge, that case would not spend 3 hours on my table.
0: Oh, then how will you do due diligence?
3: What is due diligence? When it is, the evidence has been proven that even a retired man's name was there, and babies who were not yet born had their names in the list.
0: Mm.
3: He won't spend 3 hours in my court. You see, we have to act sometimes. I know justice, you must allow people to go through the whole process.
0: Mm.
3: But some are just glaring.
0: Okay.
3: Just glaring.
0: Okay. I hear you.
3: We have to deal with people.
0: I hear you. Thank you. Mr. Akwesi, you have followed...
5: There's time for you.
0: Yes, there's time
5: for you. In fact, I want to take a very... central stand on this matter.
0: Central stand.
5: You see, as a country, I think the Minister of Justice mm-hmm. and the Attorney General's Department ought to look at policies to educate us on some of our laws. Legal education is very, very necessary for the citizens. It is only true that you know your rights, your don'ts, and do's. You see, the law of plea bargain was passed just recently, 2022. I think at 1079. And a lot of lawyers are not even aware of that amendment. And my checks even shows that many lawyers, even in court today, still relies on laws that have been repealed.
0: Mm.
5: Until maybe their counter-arguments and their attentions will be drawn. You see, there is nothing wrong with plea bargain. It's a constitutional right for anybody facing criminal prosecution. And I always have this to say. If you are in public office, there are two areas you must keep clean. Maybe one day, you may find yourself at the other side, not through any fault of yours.
0: Mm.
5: The law calls one, the prisons second. So my question is quite rhetorical. If the NPP was in government, would Chama Untimi be facing this kind of trial? I say this with something in mind, how we need to make our institutions independent, so that when someone is facing criminal prosecution, it doesn't turn into a political prosecution. For all intent and purposes, because Chama Untumi's government is not in power, and NDC is in power and he's been prosecuted, people want to view it in that lens. And I found that to be very unfortunate. Look, my good brothers, success has many friends.
0: Mm-hmm.
5: Failure is often.
0: It's always alone.
5: And I know Chama Untumi, given the set of circumstances now, if he wants to do deep reflection, some of the things he said, some of the things he did, he wouldn't do that. And I can say, emotional characteristics of events always take the better toll of us. And many of the things he did out of ignorance. So here we are. The lawyers are filing for a plea bargain.
0: Mm-hmm.
5: Not in the Selma Boy case that the ruling is coming on the 3rd.
0: No, it was
5: Let's
0: a different
5: set the
0: case.
5: Record straight.
0: Yeah.
5: Not on that one. But they are talking about the loan he took from the Exim Bank. So I see a lot of commentary, unfortunately, around. I see because he felt he'll be jailed, that's why he's now running for a plea bargain. Those set of facts are not right. The plea bargain is related to the other case and not the Samuel Boy case set for judgment on the 10th.
0: They are very different cases.
5: They are very different cases.
0: Yeah.
5: Now, to my very good friend, Honorable Appiah Kubi, I can understand him. If anybody is citing excuses based on psychology, you are a doctor. You should even be concerned for him. There are certain cases you take and it can take a better toll of you.
0: Mm.
5: And the case he's withdrawing from is not even the one set out for judgment on the 3rd. It is still the Exim Bank loan that is still before the court.
0: Right.
5: I think the trial is ongoing.
0: Mm.
5: Okay, granted. that the withdrawal is in relation to the Summerboy
0: case. Yes, the withdrawal is the Summerboy case, also
5: he
0: different from the Exim Bank case.
5: The set of circumstances, and we cannot fault him for that. It is his right.
3: Oh, yeah.
5: It is his right. You don't know what may have transpired between he and Chairman Wuntumi. And if you speak to many lawyers, sometimes they will advise their client, let's do this. The client, out of ignorance and ego, will say that, no, I am giving you instructions. Do this for me. Then you go and you get stuck, like we are seeing in the situation ahead. And if his fatigue by advice he has given his client and his client is not taking, what do you expect him to do? He withdraw. So I think that...
0: But in this case, the reasons he's giving has more to do with the handling of the case than his client himself.
5: So
0: he thinks the case is being shepherded in a... People, extra forces are almost influencing the journey of the case.
5: That is not in doubt. And according to him, that affected him psychologically.
0: Yeah.
5: And he felt that at this point, he would not be better placed to be in the right frame of mind to do what? To lead his client.
0: Yeah.
5: So why do you fault him?
1: Delay tactics bring
5: them. Why do you fault him? Some are saying that it's delay tactics for the court to say that, okay, go and get another lawyer. Look, how long would it, even if it takes 3 months or 6 months, and conviction awaits you, you still go through the conviction. As a country, we shouldn't see conviction as a punishment. We should rather look at a conviction in the reformist agenda, how it will reform the person to be useful to society. In other jurisdictions, if you look at how convictions are done, they are done to make sure that one, the laws are respected, except a deterrent, and to reform the person to be useful to society. But in our part of the world, we feel that jail is the only part of it. Look, if Chairman Wuntumi have a criminal conviction, granted that he's been fined, he's been spared jailed, and he's asked to pay a certain amount of money to the state, it's still a conviction.
0: Yes, it is.
5: There are certain jobs he can take. It will even harm his reputation. He cannot even do certain businesses. But look, we are crying about youth unemployment in this country. Is that correct? Chairman Wuntumi alone employs a lot of our youth through other businesses. If Chairman Wuntumi is convicted today to serve a jail sentence, it will have an indirect impact on these jobs. Which will further compound the youth unemployment problems we are talking about.
0: Even if the person is employing 100,000 people, 200,000 people, but the person is doing it on the basis of illegality, it's not something we should continue.
5: At all. But look, you see, they didn't allow me to land. They were emotionally charged.
0: Then please land, nicely charged. For us. Because
5: look,
0: we cannot...
5: I am not saying, I am with any shred of doubt that no one should serve a jail sentence.
3: How many
5: sentence.
3: Banks did they close? How many people lost their way?
5: Listen, my brother. Look, don't be emotionally charged, doctor. I know that for you,
0: Mr. Kutin, you are one of the finest we have.
5: I'm not saying that. Chairman Wuntumi, when he's found guilty and he deserves a jail sentence, he shouldn't serve a jail sentence.
0: What are you saying then?
5: I am only saying things in other realm. Balancing probabilities. You understand?
0: You are saying things in the other realm.
5: Yes. Balancing probabilities.
3: You said you were going to be central. You said you were going to be central.
5: I'm central.
3: You are not central.
0: I think now he has veered off the centrality.
5: I am giving the dynamics. Look. Chairman Wuntumi could be set free on the 10th. We don't
0: Very
5: know.
0: Possible. Okay. Mm.
6: That's
5: it is in the hands of the judge. Yeah. We don't know. We can't preempt anything.
0: Based on the evidence.
5: So anything that happens,
6: get the attorney general to appeal.
5: No. So it means that you want Chairman Wuntumi to be convicted at all
6: points. No.
5: So why do you say you ask the attorney general to appeal?
0: Let him wrap up, Mr. Kuti, wrap up for me.
5: Chairman Wuntumi is set free.
6: Yes.
5: You will cause the attorney general to appeal.
0: Yes. Because he thinks that the evidence goes against
5: him. Well, you see, that is even still within the rights of every Ghanaian.
0: Correct. Yes.
5: For that matter.
0: Yeah.
5: We just want that. The court should be fair.
6: Yeah.
0: Right.
5: The court should be fair.
0: Mm.
5: Because any of us could be in the shoes Chairman Wuntumi find himself. Me.
6: Mm. Take money and not pay.
5: I won't grow. No. We are talking about the summer boy now. For the Exim Bank one, he wants a plea bargain.
0: Mm.
5: And once in a while, he wants to refund the money to the state. And we need that money.
6: With interest.
5: We need it.
6: Mm-hmm.
5: If he refunds the money to the state, and the state decide to give him a lesser sentence,
0: mm-hmm.
5: it's done and it's permissible by the laws. Yeah.
0: Yes.
5: You understand?
6: Yeah.
5: Now, I am talking about the July 10th.
0: Yeah.
5: To me, we have to wait for the court ruling.
0: We will.
5: But this is my plea.
0: Mm-hmm.
5: Let us not put it in our mind that going to jail alone is the panacea for conviction.
6: Okay.
5: He could be fined.
0: Okay.
5: And once you are fined and convicted of a criminal offense,
6: mm.
5: the constitution that is lying before you, Sulu, what does it say? You can hold certain positions and your integrity and reputation will be damaged.
0: Okay.
5: And that alone will send a signal to others that when you get public office, understand that it's just a stage.
0: Right.
5: Like the ceramic cup.
6: Yeah.
5: People will worship that cup and not you.
0: Mm.
5: When you leave that stage, you will be alone.
0: Right.
5: That's
0: you.
5: Why success has many friends.
0: Thank you.
5: And failure is often.
0: Thank you. Mr. Osu, you've listened to what Mr. Kuting has said. And I find the last things very, very interesting. It almost seems to suggest that Chairman Wuntumi, there are other avenues for punishment.
7: Exactly.
0: That is, if he is guilty. I think that's what you're saying.
5: Exactly. Not only jail term.
0: And he says that those ones will also serve as enough deterrent. We'll see. But from where you sit, based on... I mean, I'm saying that because...
6: He's central.
0: You know the...
6: He's central.
0: You know the kind of political figure Chairman Wuntumi is.
7: Yes.
0: We know how we're talking about Galamsey, the impact it is having. And if a central figure, big personality like Chairman Wuntumi is found to flout the law and the best punishment against him is a fine, which he will be able to pay. He's Chairman Wuntumi. He has resources.
6: The worst punishment should be given to him.
0: And if the... Well, anyways. Mr. Osu, I come to you now. You followed the...
5: Why did Mr. Solomon Osu speak last? You said I was going to speak last. I protest.
7: You should have defended to me that I speak first guy and go by
5: I'm protesting.
7: You're already taking all the time.
6: You can make comments when you finish.
7: Yes.
0: You have followed the case. Chairman Wuntumi now wants a plea bargain. It is not very clear that it is an admission of guilt, but we still have to wait for the court. But when you read through everything that is happening, what is your own individual assessment?
7: So we have three cases that we are talking about.
0: Yes.
7: The first one is pending judgment on the 3rd of July.
0: Of July.
7: Then we have the Exim case, which he has filed
0: a plea bargain.
7: A plea bargain. Mm. I mean, you don't even need any legal mind. When we say plea, here you have your dictionary. You can look at the meaning of the word plea before you add the bargain. Sometimes these people, they see their lawyers, they come and confuse you with all sort of things. When it is a straightforward matter. Because if you believe in your case, I mean, you are sitting here somewhere. If someone takes you to court and you believe that you have not done anything wrong, what prevents you from sorting out with the person in court? Just like he did. With the Samra boy case that is pending ruling. If he's not admitting that he has done something that is wrong, he wouldn't enter into a plea bargain.
0: So for the Samra boy case, he's certain in his mind that he has not done
7: anything. Absolutely. That is why he did not opt for the plea bargain. So
0: don't
7: go to saying that plea bargain does not mean you are guilty.
6: No.
7: It's just semantics. They just put it there just to deceive minds. You understand? Because once you are ready, as part of the plea bargain negotiations, you are supposed to either, it must contain, the punishment thereof,
0: mm-hmm.
7: Whether or not you want to engage in restitution or a payback the amount.
0: Yes.
7: You understand? So it tells you that right away the state, and all this, it doesn't say that either the plaintiff or the accused will be paying or will be charged or something. It says that the defendant or the accused will be punished, will be done. Well, that means you are agreeing that you have committed something that is wrong. You see, Untumi has always been praying. And I believe in discussing this subject, man must also be in the spiritual mood and pray so that we can get a better appreciation.
5: You also want to...
7: Elovika, Novika. Toriasha. Toriasha. Toriasha.
5: So and you're in the spiritual realm now. I was in that realm.
7: Because you are discussing matters.
6: Give me some more.
7: Elovika, Inoshika. Toriasha. Toriasha. Having prayed, I think my mind is clear.
5: Clear.
7: Now, Crosby, if you have your computer, go to Matthew 5:25 and let's see what is there.
6: You're not wearing white. Okay, that's okay.
7: So that you can appreciate.
0: You want me to go to Matthew 5:25
7: and you read for us and you appreciate where went to me.
5: Matthew 5:25. You are telling the pastor today.
0: Well, what is pastor?
6: You have to change your shirt.
5: You have to change your
6: shirt.
0: Matthew 5:25.
5: Now, you are quoting the Bible. No?
7: Yes.
5: You are kind of writer now.
7: So, I'm not wearing white.
0: So, Matthew 5:25 says, settle matters quickly with your adversary.
7: Uh-huh.
0: Who is taking you to court?
7: Uh-huh.
0: Do it while you are still together on the way.
7: Uh-huh.
0: Or your adversary may hand you over to the judge.
5: And uh-huh. throw you to jail.
0: And the judge may hand you over to the officer.
5: Uh-huh.
0: And you may be thrown into prison.
7: Absolutely. So, you know, you see, one to me studied theology. So all the things that you do, I disagree that he doesn't know his left from right. He knows everything. He knows he has committed an offense. And he remembers Matthew 5:25. That setting your adversary, someone that wants to harm you, whilst you are on your way to court, else he will hand you to the judge, and the judge will hand you to the officer, and you'll be thrown to jail. That is all to it with this plea bargain.
5: Because,
7: absolutely, you see, he cannot get away. I saw a documentary, in fact, a TV program where Wound to Me was being interviewed on UTV. That was somewhere 2022 or thereabout. Where he was standing in the middle of a supposed farm, which he claimed he used the monies he borrowed from at the
0: Exim Bank
7: to do that. Now you can get anybody from the Exim Bank to look at, because it was a project finance. Yeah. Look at the proposal he proposed to the bank before he lured them into giving the money. He had estimated that he was going to engage more than 1,000 youth into employment. He was going to employ people. So by that, they gave him 14 million plus. Is that not the case?
0: Yes.
7: Now you are talking about if you were to jail him, he would have denied people who are in employment. What about those that he took money that he was going to employ? You understand? We are talking about opportunity cost
0: and trade-offs.
7: Here. So please let the laws work.
0: Mm.
7: Nobody is above the law. In fact, if you were living in a serious country with a serious president, then that is President Akufo-Addo, he should have been the first person to start the prosecution. Because his own Minister of Lands and Natural Resources wrote in terms of this Samra Bo case that they had never granted Wound to Me. The license to enter into the Tano Nimre forest and so on and so forth. And all of us has been speaking against Galamsey. And always we deal with that. We go for the small fishes. If now a government is going after a bigger fish, you must be the one to be encouraging the government and even the judge. Here, nobody is saying that if he's wrong, the judge must say he's wrong. But if he's not wrong, the judge must say he's wrong. Mm. But if he's wrong, under no circumstance, must the judge say otherwise? Why? Then what sort of country are we building? Look, this Apia Kubitin is all games, it's gimmicks. just to delay process, just to create the impression in it. It's a psychological warfare. Listen to Apia Kubi, go and watch You Wound to Me and listen to the MPP fanatics. All they are saying is that they are trying to put the judge in a very tight corner. I heard Maurice Ampao, the way a man he spoke about the judge, I couldn't believe it. You understand? You hear people saying that, oh, because Ibrahim Mahama was working with the Chief Justice, definitely Wound to Me will have problem. How can we draw such conclusions? It is all psychological games. Because I listen to Apia Kubi. Every now, you know, the way these bloggers are, anytime they go to court, they go with bloggers, thankfully. And anytime they are done with court proceedings, Apia Kubi magnanimously grants interviews to the general public as to what took place. In no occasion, did Apia Kubi come out and complain about the judge. He never did.
0: No, he has not complained about the judge in essence, but the process of the court proceedings has not been happening.
7: No, listen to me. I have the issues that he has tabled, the declarations that he has sent to the court, for which reason he is withdrawing from the case. It's centered on the processes. And who is carrying out the processes?
0: The judge, obviously.
7: So then obviously he's attacking the judge. In fact, the paragraph 14 of his own declarations or affidavit, listen to what he's saying. That I know that the outcome of this case will not be the end of this matter. And believe that justice will be better served on a better and more equitable platform with cooperating actors. How can we allow Apia Kubi to do this to the judiciary? When you have witnessed the proceedings, you have taken part till the end, and you are required to submit your witness statement. Listen to what he's saying. This is not in truth. This is dishonest way of putting things.
0: You think it's being dishonest?
7: It's his own dishonest. Because I have listened, you know, here was Apia Kubi at one point who came to tell us that they have done everything expected of them. What is left was God to intervene. You didn't hear that? At that time, if he had any issue with the judge, he would have said it. He said, no, we have done everything. The process has been fair. Me, I have listened to Apia Kubi on one of such occasions saying that the process has been fair.
0: And that was in relation to the Summer Boy case.
7: And that all that they are waiting for is that they need God's favor, intervention. Now, all of a sudden, the case has been, a date has been set aside for ruling. And all of a sudden, Apia Kubi, unprovoked from nowhere, goes to sit on air. In any case, you have filed an application before a judge. Is that not the case? Do we prosecute the case on radio?
0: No, we don't.
7: So why did he decide to go and sit on radio to discuss the matter before it gets to the judge?
0: No, but he said he has filed the applications, and that will be made known to the public on Monday.
7: But if you have filed an application, you didn't file an application at the radio station.
8: No, is it the first time?
0: Anyways, gentlemen, we have to take a quick break. When we come back, we'll talk about what happens going forward. This is still Sunrise on Therapy FM 92.7.
7: All right, you are good.
0: Hold your horses for me. We'll go for a quick break. We'll come back. We'll talk about some more issues. Remember.

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1: It's still Sunrise on 3FM 92.7. Time check is some 15 minutes after 9. I still have the three gentlemen in the studio with me. Solo, I'll come to you so that you start off on this. Now that Chairman Wontim is asking for a plea bargain with the negotiations with the Attorney General, what will be your expectation?
2: My expectation is that the Attorney General must behave within the confines of the law. Mm-hmm. You know, he's leading the country in terms of our legal provisions. You know what is right. He knows the mood of the country. So I don't expect them to do anything that will shortchange the people of this country.
1: When you say that, what exactly do you mean?
2: What I mean is that if the plea bargain, he's ready to bring the money and also serve some punishment, that's fine. You have taken our money, but you will still serve punishment.
1: So taking the money alone is not enough?
2: No, it's not enough. Mm. Then what we will be promoting is that people come into government, steal us, and then they will just go and do business with it, keep the money somewhere. They know that a time will come, they just go and do a plea bargain, they pay back the money with interest and get away with it. Mm. That would even be dangerous than where we are now. Okay. But you take the money and still punish the person.
1: Punish the person, jail sentence?
2: Yes, okay. Part of it, beyond Jason, you ban the person from public life. That would be deterrent enough. Because you see, as we speak, people in this government or this administration are also engaging in galamsey. You understand? The president himself said, remember the president said, that there are people in his government who are engaging. So if you are going to be lenient with, you are lenient with wound to me. Are you not emboldening those who are here today? Because that would be their precedent.
3: No.
2: You understand? What is your no about it? But why are you so fixated? That means I must be taking a second look at you. That you blow hot and cold. You don't mean what you say. No. You understand? Mm. It is the reason why we all know that when you are found guilty in terms of galamsey, per our law, minimum is 10 years, maximum is 25 years.
1: Yes.
2: It is there. If you want the judge to do anything outside of this, it means we must go and amend our laws. We are not in a banana republic. All of us know it. Mm. You understand. So that is where the judge must be. If the judge comes and in an unlikely event that he said it goes ultra virus, that maybe sentence of 30 years, I will have cause to question it. That judge, you are behaving outside your remit. Mm. If it comes below 10 years, and this is not to say that who to me is going to be jailed or not. That is the discretion of the court.
1: Yes.
2: You understand. But we must encourage the judges to be. Countries that have developed, they did not develop overnight.
1: Okay.
2: People are. You see, punishment is correction. That is all to it. That do not do this. The country must rather be furious. Mm. Look, there's Nimre Forest and stuff. There is also a video to it. One forestry commission, people working within the forestry environment wanted to enter that forest and they were being chased out by workers working for Akonta Mining. Mm. We were all in this country.
1: In fact, there were reports that some people were held hostage.
2: Absolutely. The chiefs, took the chief to go and beg. We have witnessed all these things. And because time has elapsed, people want to use emotions. That will be the last thing some of us will encourage you.
1: Okay. Let me take your words on this too, Dr. Naba. Now a plea bargain is being sought. We know that there's been some conversations about plea bargaining with the current Attorney General. People have reservations about it. But for this Wontumi case and the desire for a plea bargain, what would constitute a good enough plea bargain for you?
4: No, for me, plea bargain is in the confines of our laws.
1: Yeah.
4: So it's acceptable. Me, I always want to go by the laws. Mm. If he comes to plea that, look, I'm really guilty, have mercy on me, then the best thing the judge should do is to ensure that he return all the money, especially that of the Exim Bank.
1: The 30 million.
4: Return it, pay the interest, and if there are any other charges,

0: same
1: because
0: jail.
1: Because you have been there. That's right. The base.
0: Okay.
1: To me, we take our money, we give you a lesser sentence, you don't even become a burden on the taxpayers. Because when you're in jail, we feed you. The very money we need to confront the transport issues you were mentioning, the flood, great jobs for our youth. We shouldn't use those money in taking care of people.
2: But the man has assets and stuff.
1: In all of this, I think that Chairman Wuntumi's lawyers have no help.
0: Mr. Cousin, get closer to the microphone.
1: Chairman Wuntumi lawyers.
2: But a while ago, you were saying that the court has not been fair.
1: No, I never said the court has not been fair.
2: So what were you saying?
1: I've never said that.
0: For me. I've never.
2: What were you saying?
1: I was saying that the lawyer is crying psychological toll on him. So we must save the human being first before he can defend somebody.
2: The man has run away.
1: So I am saying that his lawyers have not been fair to him, or probably they gave him that route and he didn't take. If he had accepted plea bargain initially on both cases, I'm not sure we'll be here.
0: You're not sure we'll get to here.
2: Matthew 525.
3: Matthew 525.
1: It's true. Solomon is proven to be something else. You see, you should establish a church.
0: Mr. Osu, before you go, I think by popular request, we would love for you to give us one more prayer.
2: Hello, Vicardo. Tori Asha.
0: Oh, goodness. Thank you so much for spending the morning with us. My name is Noble Crossburn and produced by Frederick Kunzo Tiani, DJ Phil on the ones and twos. Sunrise Team is back again on Monday. Thank you so much. Today is your birthday. I want to wish you a happy birthday. Unfortunately, we're kind of mentioning all the names right now. But happy birthday to all of you if today is your birthday. Thank you so much for joining us during the week. We'll see you again next week. Enjoy the weekend. Take care. Be safe. Good morning.

0: Majesty and Bright Eyes Selassie I, Jah Rastafari.
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0: sincerity. It's a Friday energy kind of day. You're welcome, ladies and gentlemen. This is Three Lounge right here on 92.7. I'm Isidua Afini, sitting in for the ever gorgeous AJ Akwaku Sopon. Currently, we are listening to Diverse Cocaine. I mean, today's energy is kind of R&B. We're going Afrobeat, not R&B, Afrobeat. And so we are bringing you many music that from across Africa, you know, music that will really make your day go smooth. And so stay with me, don't go nowhere. I'm just asking you, you know, how yesterday's match was, because that was the very first match, the opening match for World Cup 2026. I don't know if you enjoyed Mexico and South Africa, but for a lot of Ghanaians, I don't know where the hate is coming from, where it's generating from, but I could see that a lot of Ghanaians were, you know, supporting Mexico, and then they did prove us right. They did a lot of good on the pitch, but there were lots of red cards here and there. A lot. It was a heated up kind of match. So I want you to just fill me in whether you enjoyed it. Are you looking forward to Ghana's match next week, Wednesday? What's your anticipation like? And we saw quite a number of openings as well. We saw Shakira and Burna Boy with the official World Cup song, and it was very colorful indeed. And Tyler coming in with South Africa's national anthem. But what do you want to see, you know, amidst all of these things, beyond the opening? What do you want to see? Is it a moment that you are looking forward to Ghana performing some miracles or what? But that's what we do on a Friday. We make sure that you swim in the energy that we are bringing you today. And so stay with me, don't go nowhere. Right about now, we are going to be listening to EAN featuring Nana Fofi, Always You. Please do take a listen.
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0: Africa's finest.
2: 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Block Rasta, none of them can stop Rasta. I don't know chat Rasta. 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
3: Easy. Well, fire me, so you can't wait. Feed them fly up the gate. Give me a slice of the cake. Black Rasta can't wait. Feed them fly up the gate. Positiveness me meditate. Yeah, you know it's I am Mason, Fire Mason representing. Yeah, and you're listening to Black Rasta, keeping it real. Stay focused. I told you.
4: Black Rasta, you are a citizen vigilante. Are you run the whole Ghana Black Rasta social commentator? You come to liberate Mama Africa. Black Rasta, me say your thing. Mad or sad if you say that.

0: again. Why, why, oh, election time, they will come and I see them coming, trying to get my thumbprint. This is Sheriff Garland, I say what?
1: Fire.
2: Oh God, Black Rasta.
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2: Oh God, oh God, oh God, oh God, oh God.

This is the voice of the patriot. Where we speak truth to power. This is our daily editorial. Remember, here we don't criticize, but if we must, it would only be on one condition: to build and not to destroy. That is why we keep saying we are in the service of God and country. Now, the very first story we are looking at today is taken from Ghana Web, and it's a human interest story. It says, I only said his manhood is small as a joke. Woman regrets as partner refuses to marry her. A Kumasi-based driver, George Osei, and the mother of his three children, Alice Frimpong, are embroiled in a dispute over the future of their 14-year relationship, with both parties making allegations against each other. Now, according to Alice Frimpong, she has three children with George and has also suffered two miscarriages during their relationship. Now, despite being together for 14 years, she claims George has refused to marry her because of comments she made about him and her alleged confrontation with another woman he was involved with. Now, speaking on Lawson TV's Efisem, a program that addresses domestic and relationship issues, Alice alleged that George had been involved with several other women during their relationship. I take care of him whenever work becomes slow for him. Recently, he became involved with a lady called Equia, and I warned her to stay away. One day she called him and I threatened that if she continued calling, I would curse her. Alice explained that George later cited her actions and comments as reasons for ending.

0: plans to marry her. Now, according to her, they were initially living in her mother's house until her mother allegedly asked her to leave, saying she would not support a marriage between the couple. So I told George that her mother, what her mother had said. So I told George what her mother had said. Later, he asked that we visit our grandparents' house. When we got there, he told me he could no longer marry me because I had cursed a certain girl and also told him that his manhood is small. He recounted. Alice admitted making the remark, but insisted it was intended as a joke. I said it, but it was a joke. I was just joking with him. I told him that if he thinks manhood is for sale, then he should go and buy some to add to his own, he said. She further stated that if George is unwilling to marry her, she wants financial compensation for the years they spent together. Wow. Now, my brother, my sister, they have been together for 14 solid years. They have 3 children and 2 miscarriages. They have moved from one family house to the other, rejected on 2 different occasions, at least 1 big occasion. He has been womanizing, according to the lady, and she warned him against that and went ahead to confront one of his girls and even cursed her. A lot of local people understand what it means to curse somebody. They believe it works. They believe it's a divine kind of bad luck on anyone that this curse is put on. They could even die. My brother, my sister, but in all this, despite the fact that the woman continues to say, oh, your thing is small, your manhood is small, she still opens up so that this man will continue using that small thing to make babies with her. At the end of the day, the man opens up plainly and says, you know what? I'm not sure I am comfortable marrying you. And the reason is simple. Amidst others, the most important here probably is the fact that you told me that my thing is small. My brother, many people would see this as trivial, but for a man, it is a big slap on his ego. I don't know, but a lot of women make these mistakes. Much as women are very sensitive, extremely sensitive to some remarks that some men would make, and might not even want to see the faces of those men again ever. Men also have similar sensitivities. And one of those is their performance in the bedroom. If a young lady or a woman can open a mouth and tell a man, oh, or your thing is small, the man may forgive, but would never ever forget. This would be in the middle part of the brain of the man. She says, my thing is small. She's just waiting for a man whose is big so that she would ditch me and kick me out. If she can open her mouth and tell me that my thing is small, it means she's waiting for a bigger one. It's just a matter of time. She'll tell me, you know what? I have found the man with the right size of the thing that I've been waiting for all this while. Can you excuse me? A lot of women don't see this, but that is what men look at. I will not continue being with a woman who tells me, your manhood is small. I'll give her the opportunity to find the one that is the right size for her. I don't know about you. I think George has been patient. He's continued to be with her and make babies with her. Now he's making it plain. That thing that we said is small, I've tried to increase the size, but it's not working. It's not sold on the market. For that matter, I found another woman who thinks that this is the right size for her. So I want to excuse you, so you go find your right size. We have to be careful in our relationships. There are some things a woman never wants to hear from a man. And I can't say that on radio. Some of those things may include personal things to the woman. How she looks and some other side things. I know a certain lady right from when we were in primary school who had a classmate tell her some things about her own body. She never forgave this guy, even though it looked like everything was okay. Until old age, when she got her own back. You know what that means? Revenge. Be careful what you tell a woman. That will dampen her ego. Everybody has a certain ego. And when that ego is slapped, it might just call for the end of a relationship. I'm not a relationship tutor. I'm not a marriage counselor. But I think I have enough experience in this caboodle to be able to talk to younger people. My brother, there are some utterances you make about a woman. You become her enemy forever. But you probably think that this is nothing but a joke. Think about it carefully. And when it comes to a man, please, if you are not satisfied with his performance and you think you deserve better, which you can't get from him, kindly walk away quietly if that is the most important thing to you. So your thing is small. Ah, kweku die. Anka kweku. Anka. Wawa die anu tisefufu. Tim, tim, tim, tim, tim. Die u die anu die. Ah, die beini. Ah, die beini. Ube kase gogome. Ah, anase gogome ba. Think about it deeply. Some of those things are never forgotten. Today, George is telling Alice that, you know what? We can continue pounding fufu. We will continue to make peace. But this thing has been a scar on my ego. I'm not comfortable marrying you. She's now looking for compensation. What kind of compensation are you looking for? Are you going to compensate him for depressing him? This is so depressive. Do you know that? Because of some of these comments, some men go around drinking things, concoctions, and massaging things. Oh my God. One comment can make a man go crazy. Same way, one comment can make a woman go crazy. One comment, I just don't want to go into those. Her ego will be bruised forever. She will do everything she can in order to fix it. Even if she can't. Ah, a woman who can go all length for surgery to increase her backside and her front size. That means that she cares so much about the comments that people make about her body. Women spend about 99% of their time dealing with their body. Makeup alone takes some women 16 hours to make. One makeup They start from the previous day. If they have a meeting on Friday, they will start making this makeup from Wednesday. True? For a man, you just jump into your trousers and pick up a sweatshirt. And yeah, Charlie, what thing? Let's go. But for the woman, no, sir. Anytime you live in a neighborhood and hear the car honking, bing, bing, bing, bing. It is always a man in the car who is tired of waiting for the making up woman to come out. It is always a man who is waiting for his woman to come out of the bathroom. 7 hours in the bathroom, 16 hours to make up the face alone, and you make a comment on the body of such a person. You are finished. Much as you don't want those comments, don't visit men with comments that describe them as men. You are not a man if this thing is not what it is. True? True? And which way? This was just by the way. Now, my brother, my sister, the next thing I want to look at is equally interesting, and I need us to come around and watch this. It might be scary, but it is what it is. KLM flight forced to land for 25 minutes. And this is from Ghana Web.
1: Yabo! Yabo!
0: KLM flight forced to land 45 minutes after Accra takeoff. KLM Royal Dutch Airlines flight KL 590, we took off from Accra to Amsterdam on Thursday, that's just yesterday, June 11, 2026, had to force an emergency landing back to Accra International Airport after about 45 minutes in the skies, with the crew anxious, according to some of the terrified passengers who were later lodged in various hotels in Accra. No reason was given for the development, except for the announcement that the flight had been rescheduled. One of the passengers who spoke to mynewsgh.com on grounds of strict anonymity said they were scheduled to leave Accra at 10 p.m., but finally left 8 minutes late. Midway, they observed the flight was no longer moving, and we suspected something was amiss. It was later that we were informed that the flight was heading back to Accra to land. In view of the development, passengers on board were gripped with fear. Passengers were expected to leave Accra. Oh yes, today, the 12th of June, 2026.
1: Yabo!
0: My biggest fear in life is not failure. My biggest fear in life is not a weapon-wielding man. My biggest fear in life is to sit in an aeroplane and I start having turbulence. The way I was created, I'm supposed to be traveling around the world, spreading the message and sowing seeds of peace, love, and harmony. But anytime I sit in a plane, I write my will in my head. I fear planes. I fear planes. Anytime I sit in an airplane, something clicks in my head that, Black Rasta, this is your final day. Say your last prayer, write your will, and you are gone. Sometimes I even pick up my phone and type a message and send it to myself. Hopefully, when I crash and die, some forensics may reveal what my last wishes were. That is how much I am scared of flying. I have read all the books about flying. I've spoken with all the pilots who matter. I have tried to look at seats or corners where you would be safe even when there's a crash. That is how far I have gone. I'm sure if I was on this plane, I would have comatosed. My brother, my sister, it's crazy. For an airline like KLM, so respected, to take flight, well, 8 minutes late, that is not so bad. It flies for 45 minutes. I'm sure it was outside the Ghanaian territory. In 45 minutes, it is enough for KLM to be outside Ghana. My brother, my sister, only for the plane to stop moving. I can imagine a car stop moving, but a plane to stop moving in mid-air, I can only imagine. I know a plane can hover around, but to stand just at one place and stop moving, I can't imagine that. Helicopters are capable of doing that. But a whole big fat plane, a bombardier, I'm wondering how they achieved that. Now, amidst fear, pilot announces that, you know what? We are returning to Accra to land because the flight has been rescheduled. How? How can you take flight? You didn't reschedule it before moving? Once it is in mid-air, 45 minutes after some people probably have even had their first meal or drink, and some are already snoring, then you tell them that, listen, you are returning to Accra because this flight has been rescheduled. Courtesy should tell us that. The airline should be able to tell us, you know what? The plane is returning to Accra for A, B, C, D reasons. Of course, bearing in mind that you do not want fear to overwhelm your passengers. A lot of who are like me, who have fright while flying. My brother, my sister, it reminds me of when I flew from the same Amsterdam to Ghana via Afrikia Airlines, Libya. My brother, it was one of the worst flights I ever had. On the flight, all the movies they show you, they don't show the hands of women. So if it's a movie that has a woman wearing a certain dress that does not cover her whole arm, they will blur the whole body. Religiously, they don't want to show the woman's body. The arm is part of the woman's body. And sometimes even the face, they will blur the face. They would only show you if the woman is wearing a mask. In Islam, they call it the perda. My brother, my sister, you will never enjoy a movie on Afrikia Airlines. Everything is blurred. You can't watch this. You can't see this. You can't see that. Even comedy. Oh, my God. And when it's time for announcement, that is the most annoying time on Afrikia Airlines. Innama al-zulla barkar zabbaka bahalhal. 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Kuzabal hou. Minan nasul zabzabziza. Bal kullin nas min al haw min al kutr min al rar min al kuturu. Kala hawariyun nanu ansarullah la ilaha wa baraka sabaka farqa shege. The announcement goes on for the next 30 minutes. And when they are now translating that into English. So the flight is the Raptin coming to Rabas. It's coming all the way from Berskas. And we are expecting Partats to come on the bus and all the way bridge Parstas. And thank you. You don't understand what they are saying. The accent is still Arabic. They speak the English, mix it with the Arabic, and you don't understand. So you turn to an Arabic-speaking person who is sitting like 7 million miles away from you, right there on the plane. What did they just say? Oh, they said they are serving lunch. And the lunch is without pork. That's the announcement that took about 30 minutes. Oh, yes, they are telling you the kind of tomatoes they use. They are telling you the kind of oil they use. They are also telling you that, oh, well, after eating, don't drink water immediately. Yet when it comes to translating it into English, it's 2 seconds. And even that, nobody understands. In fact, the most terrible moment is when you are getting turbulence, when the plane is shaking. Oh, my God. You don't know if they are telling you to get ready for a crash. You don't know if they are telling you that get your whatever vest under what. You don't know. That one also takes about 1 hour to announce. So imagine KLM just telling passengers, oh, we are going back to land in Accra because the flight has been rescheduled. What language is that? Your passengers do not deserve the respect to be told that, oh, you know what? We have just realized that going forward, the weather has changed and it's a little murky. So we will return to Accra and reschedule the flight for the following day. I think that is one of the wisest things to say. Oh, weather conditions around this area, which we will arrive in the next hour or two, are not too good. For that matter, we want to return to Accra. Every passenger would understand this. We are not saying tell passengers that there's an engine problem and you are praying that you should be able to land in Accra before the whole plane explodes. No. Tell them something that will soothe their fear until they arrive. But make sure that it is not too far away from the truth. KLM, I think you could do better. I'll leave it here.

0: Now, before the onset of the alarm clock, the African black cock was our most trusted alarm clock. It would crow at the right time. Not 1 minute late, not 1 second early, waking up not only the master or the mistress who fed it, but the rest of the community to be up and doing. Oh, remember when we used to tell each other, early in the morning, tomorrow, when we hear the crow of the African black cock, you must know that is me, myself, and I, saying thank you for everything you've done for me today. And of course, previously. Oh, yes. Yet when the festivities came, we're so much in a hurry to dehumanize the African black cock. What did we do? We assassinated it and we served its corpse on our plates, which we proudly called food. This is the African history class with a big fat, thick, tall, standing erect and very hairy every morning like the cedar of Lebanon, surrounded by the beautiful blue blistering barnacles of lapis lazuli, the African black cock. And this is our African proverb of the day. And I need you to open your ears and listen with rapt attention. Now, every time you hear an African proverb, do not be so much in a hurry to decode it without inviting the spirit of our ancestors to the reasoning table. Our African proverb today is coming all the way from the Akan people of Ghana. They say, and I quote, Yabo! When you pelt stones at the elephant, shoulder pain would be your take-home salary. When you pelt stones at the elephant, shoulder pain would be your take-home salary. Now, the proverb is used to imply that it is not worth it to embark on a certain course of venture. It is unproductive. That simply means the result is not worth the effort. Of course, our prayer is not for you to stone the elephant. But the elephant basically has a thick skin. So when you start throwing stones at the elephant, it hardly feels it. But remember the effort you have to put in to pick the stones. And then use your whole arm as a sling to throw the stone. It hurts the shoulder. Before you realize, you have serious shoulder pain. My brother, before you embark on any journey of business, find out what the gain is going to be at the end of the whole journey. Then after that, look at the effort you're going to put in. It's like going in for a young lady. First of all, find out if you can pay for all the fried rice and chicken. Find out if you can pay for the Brazilian hair. Find out if you would always be ready to go pick her out, pamper her, and make her feel good. These are the efforts you are putting in. Then ask yourself, what do I gain when I invest this in this young lady? Is it going to lead to marriage? Are we going to stay together as husband and wife? Are we going to raise children? You look at all this. If you realize that it is worth it, don't complain when you're on the journey. But if it's not worth it, advise yourself, big man. Think about it. Think seriously about it.
1: Ladies and gentlemen, this is Papa Jay, and I'm a regular student of the African history class. I love the African proverbs, you know. Anoman Tua, original.
2: Yeah, this is Jack Kofi Y. We're listening to Black Rasta African history class. We also students here, and we like it. Yeah, more African stories, African history. C'est ça où tient au débat tout en fou, you see?
1: The African history class, in fact, Black Rasta has brought something new. And this is where we are listening to our own history. Ghana, Bakwasem, Bibi Mai, Bakwasem, Black, Nyamishao.
3: Otororo, otororo, otororo mona African history class, amu. Otororo mona African history class, amu. Black Rasta, grono.
4: Bleu.

put themselves on the map of history. This is what is known as today in African history. And I need you to open your ears and listen with rapt attention. Oh my God, have mercy. Now today is the 12th day of June 2026. And today in 1964, when I was negative 10 years younger, Nelson Mandela and several other prominent anti-apartheid leaders were convicted of sabotage and sentenced to life imprisonment at the conclusion of the Rivonia trial in Pretoria, South Africa. Today in 1993, Nigeria held its most celebrated presidential election. The apparent winner, Masoud Abiola, was denied the presidency when the military government annulled the results, sparking years of democratic struggle. Today, June 12th, was officially commemorated as Nigeria's Democracy Day. Today, in 2006, Cameroon and Nigeria signed a landmark agreement settling their long-standing border dispute over the petroleum-rich Bakassi Peninsula. This is the African History Club. And today, my brother, my sister, we're taking you all the way to the Himba people of Namibia. And we are looking at what is called the Okuruwo. Okuruwo. And Okuruwo amongst the Himba people of Namibia simply means ancestral or holy fire. Hallelujah. Christians will say the Holy Ghost fire. This one is the ancestral or the holy fire, which is the central pillar of spiritual, social, and political life of the Himba or the Ovahimba or the Hiroro people of Namibia. Now, this is what happens. Now, the Himba people believe in a supreme creator or God named Mukuru. However, before Mukuru, there is nobody. And after Mukuru, there cannot be anybody. Yes? And Mukuru is distant. But people need to communicate and bring Mukuru closer. And they do that by setting fire. They believe that the smoke that comes out of the fire is what carries the message to Mukuru, God. So among the Himba people, fire never goes off. Did you hear that? There's always fire in every family and every house. Now the logs are placed in the fire. The rising smoke is believed to carry the messages, troubles, and requests of the community directly to the spirit world. Now to maintain this line of communication, the holy fire must never be allowed to fully burn out, and the word is never. Every morning, the fire is built up again, and every night, a smoldering ember is carefully carried into the chief's hut to make it alive until dawn. So when they are going to bed, what they do? They will remove one log. You know how it burns. And then they will take it into the chief's room and put it there. It will be smoldering, you know, smoke will be coming out of it. It is still alive. It doesn't die. Then in the morning, they bring it out and put some other twigs around it and set the fire again. In this photograph, you see them all surrounding the fire, and you see the tall figure standing in the fire. That is the messenger that is going to take the message to Mukuru. My brother, my sister. And this fire must continue burning. When a child is born, that is what they do as well. The first encounter after the child is born is the fireplace. They bring the child close to the fire to feel the heat of the fire and also communicate to Mukuru and say that, listen, I am born. Please bless me and keep these communication links with me. Just like the Bible says, yes, he that dwelleth in the secret place of the Most High God shall therein abide under the shadow of the Almighty. That is why you must continue to be in communication with God and never cease it. This is what the Mukuru people, I beg your pardon, the Hiroro people believe in right there in Namibia.
This is the African History Club.

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1: We were friends, you and I, and I thought things were just going right here. 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

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We're still in the World Cup mood. Did you know that this is the biggest World Cup ever? The 2026 FIFA World Cup features 48 teams, up from 32, and a record of 104 matches. So it's the largest tournament in FIFA history. Also, you should know that three countries are hosting this together. The first time ever the World Cup is being hosted or co-hosted by three nations: United States, Canada, and Mexico.

mate, yeah. I love this song, man. Anyways, three countries are hosting together for the first time. And also a record of 16 cities are hosting the matches. So games are being played across 16 cities in North America, making this the most geographically spread out World Cup ever.